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0: 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The best part of the day begins now. It's time to get your rock on with Steve Gorman and April Rose. It's Steve Gorman Rocks. Welcome to the show.
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0: Yes, owner of A Lonely Heart, kicking off a Monday night of Steve Gorman Rocks. April Rose, you're a fan of The Doors, I believe.
1: Jim Morrison, yeah.
0: Oh, I thought you were more into keyboardist Ray Manzarek. I'm sorry, I had that totally backwards.
1: Who says that? Jim Morrison is just oozing with ah.
0: Oozing with ah. Wow, okay.
1: Mm-hmm.
0: I thought he was oozing with yeah, but apparently he's oozing with ah. I got to get it straight one of these days.
1: One day you will, Steve.
0: Well, here are The Doors, Roadhouse Blues.

0: Bon Jovi, Living on a Prayer. My favorite part of the Bon Jovi story is the fact that they were signed to Mercury Records by a guy named Derek Schulman. Derek Schulman led a band in the 70s called Gentle Giant. That was a prog rock band. And I mean, it was the proggiest of the prog rock. And so when he took over Mercury Records, the fact that he would see something in a guy like Bon Jovi was always so mind-blowing to me. One other person that Derek Schulman was a fan of was a songwriter named Desmond Child. And he suggested that Richie Sambora and John Bon Jovi meet with Desmond Child. Schulman said, in fact, I used to look at Desmond Child and think, man, I wish I had choruses like that when I was in a band. The three guys, Richie, John, and Desmond, got in a room together and they whipped out Living on a Prayer. The characters in the song, Tommy and Gina, based on a real-life situation Desmond and Child had in the late 70s. Desmond was a New York City cab driver. His girlfriend, Maria, was a singing waitress in a diner. Now, she was nicknamed Gina because she looked like the famous actress Gina Lollobrigida. So Desmond and Maria turned into Tommy and Gina, and the rest was music history. 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
19: Like a screaming banshee in a room full of sleeping babies. My God, who writes this? 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

Foreigner with Jukebox Hero on Steve Gorman Rocks. Happy Labor Day, one and all. The heroes of this country are the workers that built this amazing place. 5 hours of great music tonight. I'm excited. You're excited. Let's get right to it. Speaking of great heroes, Tom Petty, American Girl.

Tom Petty with American Girl on Steve Gorman Rocks. For a very long time, I always said the greatest needle drop in a movie was when American Girl blasted through Silence of the Lambs. It was this incredible palate cleanser from a dark moment to a really happy, funny moment, a chance for the audience to breathe a sigh of relief. I never thought anybody could put it in a movie again that could touch it, but last year's One Battle After Another, when American Girl kicks in, I mean, that is absolute perfection. Speaking of absolute perfection, the antidote to the hard rock of Appetite for Destruction, in one song, Guns N' Roses showed themselves to be the stuff of top 40 charts. That song was Sweet Child of Mine.

0: got a problem. Steve's got an answer. It might not be the right answer. I mean, he's a rock star, not a therapist. It's time for Questionable Wisdom on Steve Gorman Rocks. Here's April Rose with tonight's question.
1: Listening on V100 out in Topeka, we have Kat who needs some advice. Now, Kat says her boss keeps messaging her about work after hours, and she can't stand that he bothers her about work while she's not at work. So, Steve, she wants to know, how should she handle the situation without making her look crazy? And I get it, because I feel like women, like, we're automatically assumed to be crazy when we bring things up like this. So this is a tricky situation.
2: Well, I mean, you got to have clear boundaries in life, and especially with work. I mean, working after hours, if she's not being paid for that, then she really should have no obligation to do it. I think she just needs to have a very adult, hopefully calm conversation about, let's make sure we all understand what each other's expectations and obligations are, because I'm not working for you 24/7. We have to have reasonable expectations. And so I would tell Kat, just decide to go have this conversation and clear the air, you know, and maybe, you know, be looking around for a different job, too, because if this guy responds to your boundaries in an inappropriate way, you're not going to want to be there a long time anyway.
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should I go? The Clash, should I stay or should I go? A question we've probably all asked ourselves about a job along the way. You get a job, you find out it sucks, and you think, should I stay? Should I go? Sometimes that decision is made for you. I just saw a list of the dumbest things employees did to get fired. I love this one. I had a server at my restaurant take a sip out of a customer's Dr. Pepper and then Coke right in front of the customer so he could tell them which was which. It's fantastic. I mean, you do that with like your family members. You come back to the table and you went and filled up a Dr. Pepper and a Coke and they go, which is which? You go, I don't know. Let me see. And you take a sip. Yeah, you don't do that for the customers, for crying out loud. How about this one? We had a secretary who wasn't getting any work done. I eventually got fed up and I looked on her work computer. I found out she was prostituting herself through her company email. Okay, that's pretty extreme. That's pretty extreme. Another one. A 20-year-old guy called in sick and said he had had a stroke. He lived right across the street from the store, and we all watched him pack up his truck with beach gear and drive off with his girlfriend. Remember.

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1: Billy Idol and Steve Gorman Rocks with White Wedding. April Rose, in just a few minutes, it's going to be time for Steve Gorman Sports.
2: Sports? Oh, yeah.
1: Later this hour, today in rock music history, but right now, it is time for Davy Jones, also known as David Bowie, fame.

The Cult with Fire Woman on Steve Gorman Rocks. The band Bad Company was formed out of several other bands. You had two members of the band, Free, a guy from King Crimson, a guy from Mott the Hoople. The rest was history. Here's Bad Company with a song called, wait for it, Bad Company.

Bad Company on Steve Gorman Rock, signed to Swan Song Records. That was the Led Zeppelin label. When Led Zeppelin signs you, you might feel like honored and humbled, but you also got to feel some pressure. Like, Led Zeppelin started their own record company, and we're the first rock band they signed. I'd say Bad Company delivered quite nicely. The return of investment from Led Zeppelin more than justified the signing. AC/DC was signed to Atlantic Records worldwide in 1977. Within 3 years, they were the biggest rock band on planet Earth. 1980's Back in Black, the biggest selling rock album of all time. Here's Hell's Bells.

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1: It's Monday, September 7th, April Rose, and it's time for Today in Rock Music History. Let's go.
2: Let's do this. Best part of the night.
1: In 2007, the Royal National Institute for Deaf People in the United Kingdom reported that two-thirds of young music listeners who regularly used MP3 players were facing premature hearing damage.
2: I've always wondered that about AirPods, too, because they're just directly in your ears, like right close to your brain. Yeah, this is a thing.
1: Yeah, kids are always listening to music way louder than they need to. Some MP3 players at full volume were registering 105 decibels. That's close to an airplane engine level of noise.
2: Wow.
1: And finally, April, on this day in 1968, for the first time ever, playing at a gig called the Gladsaxe Teen Club in a high school gymnasium outside of Copenhagen, Denmark, Led Zeppelin played their first ever live show.
2: How cool would it be to see that?
1: It's pretty incredible, especially when you consider that they weren't billed as Led Zeppelin. They were actually called the New Yardbirds because the Yardbirds had a bunch of dates booked and the band broke up, but Jimmy Page was contractually obligated to fulfill the terms of the deal. So the original gigs for Led Zeppelin, the New Yardbirds. No matter what you call them, that was one badass rock band.
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0: Hey, you. Have you ever met a rock star?
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0: Wherever I may roam, Metallica on Steve Gorman Rock. Steve, you know Lars, the drummer. I recently saw this thing where he was talking about in the heat of their success, like at the height, he never appreciated it because he's always looking on to the next thing, looking on to the next thing. And you never, like, in the moment, you're like, wow, this is so cool. Were you like that with your band and the Black Crowes? Because you guys did incredible festivals, like huge things, toured with the best bands. Like, were you ever in the moment where, like, oh my gosh, I can't believe this is happening?
1: Yeah, our moment was much shorter than Metallica's. They grew steadily year in and year in and year in. We had the misfortune. It's not a horrible thing, but it's not what you really hope for, where the first album was the biggest. And so by the time our third record had come out, we were like chasing that. Wait a minute, it's going away from us. We're not right. selling as many records. We're not selling as many tickets. And the band still did very well. I mean, we all very lucky to have that experience. But for Metallica, there was this growth and everything led to the next thing, to the next thing, to the next thing. And so, yeah, I can see how he would just be so focused on that because it was all working. We didn't have the same luxury. That when your first album is your biggest record, it's almost like everything's in backwards. We have a Benjamin Button type of career almost.
0: Right.
1: And by the way, not complaining, still a heck of a lot of fun.

0: The Who with Behind Blue Eyes on Steve Gorman Rocks, a song written from the perspective of a man who, he's shunned from society. He's not trusted. He might even be hated. And while he's asking for some understanding, maybe some empathy, he's clearly got some issues of his own, maybe with anger. Imagine writing that song when you're on top of the world. Pete Townsend, absolutely not your run-of-the-mill average hedonistic rock star. I mean, the guy was writing songs about how lonely it is to be powerful, how lonely you can find yourself at the height of your success. An absolutely beautiful tune, which, of course, towards the end there, you still have to kick in. You still got to put Keith Moon front and center. But, man, just a perfect example of the mixed bag that was Pete Townsend, in a good way, the mixed bag of The Who, how they could pretty much cover any sort of territory viscerally and emotionally. What a great band. It's funny to say that. They're obviously a great band. But I still listen to Who songs sometimes and think, man, you got to be kidding me. How awesome are these guys?
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Guns N' Roses from Use Your Illusion with Live and Let Die, a cover of Paul McCartney's James Bond epic. Right now, The Cars, a band whose debut album sounds like a greatest hits album. They hit the scene in 1978 and left us with an absolutely iconic debut album. From that record, here's Good Times Roll.

The Cars on Steve Gorman Rocks Good Times Roll from their debut album. It was released in 1978 on Elektra Records. Roy Thomas Baker produced this album. Roy Thomas Baker had produced a lot of the biggest names in rock music. Queen, most importantly at that time. But this was different. This was a new wave band. The Cars were a new modern sound. Roy Thomas Baker, the man behind Bohemian Rhapsody, he just stepped right in and said, yeah, I got this. Game recognizes game, as they say. And Thomas Baker heard those songs and said, yeah, I need a piece of that. Another great artist and producer combo, Def Leppard and Mutt Lange. Their 1987 album, Hysteria, as big a rock album as one could ever hope for. Here's Love Bites.

0: Whatever, Steve's a rock star. He's played with Aerosmith, AC/DC, Metallica, blah, blah, blah, boring. But have you heard his impression of Steven Tyler?
1: You want to get out there and give it to him tonight, baby? Come on!
0: Now that's the goods right there. This is Steve Gorman Rock.

0: I certainly was in the right.
1: That's definitely like he's was cruising for bruising.
2: Money on Steve Gorman Rocks from Pink Floyd. They say your health is your wealth. Your emotional health is just as important as your physical health. And there's a new theory floating around. It's called the seven friends theory. It says people should have seven friends for a really emotionally healthy life. One is a friend you've known since childhood. Two is a friend who makes you laugh even when times get tough. Three is a friend you can talk to or not for years, but you always pick it right up as if no time has passed. Four is a friend you can say anything at all to without judgment. Five is a friend who feels like a brother or sister. Six is a friend you cannot imagine living without. And seven is a friend who will always listen to your relationship problems. I have like four friends, but they cover all of those. I don't need seven different people to do the work of three or four people, do I? I mean, I have a lot of buddies. I got a lot of acquaintances. But friends? Seven? It's a bit much for me.

spreading around. 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
1: 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On this day back in 1968, Jimmy Page, Robert Plant, John Paul Jones, and John Bonham, then billed as the New Yardbirds, played live for the very first time. Now, the venue was at a school in the outskirts of Copenhagen, Denmark, and 1,200 teenagers flooded in to see the New Yardbirds iteration, and the performance got great reviews from the local critics. With the name change to Led Zeppelin coming shortly after this first gig, the greatest rock band ever was off and running. That's your Classic Rock Rewind. I'm April Rose, and this is Steve Gorman Rocks.

0: Rick Nielsen. Here's the job. Start by telling our listeners your name. Then tell them that you're the front man of Cheap Trick and end it by reminding them that they're listening to Steve Gorman Rocks. Ready? Go.
1: Okay. Hi, this is Rick Nielsen. Okay, just to add all the other crap in there.
0: Well, at least you got your name right there, Rick.
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2: Steve Gorman Sports. What a sports weekend it was. So much college football. Great soccer for me personally. Great international basketball. The U.S. women's team rolling along. I was just in front of the TV probably more than I want to admit. Let's go back to Saturday night. My Michigan Wolverines, my lifelong favorite college football team, got a gift from the referees. Did you see that win over Western Michigan? They had no business winning that game. The refs had no business putting one more second on the clock. I say this as a Michigan fan. I feel bad for the Western Michigan football team. They beat the brakes off the Wolverines and deserved the win in the Big House. Sometimes the ref screw it up, and that was one of them. My Arsenal got a great win over Chelsea on Sunday. The U.S. women over in Berlin in the World Championships continue to roll along. It's amazing to see Caitlin Clark and Paige Beckers and Angel Reese all playing together. Goes to show that all the drama, all the nonsense for the fans, it means nothing. These women are great ballers, and they play together really, really wonderfully. Just what an awesome time. And now this week, the NFL, it feels like Christmas all over again. 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

Tom Petty running down a dream from the solo album from 1989, Full Moon Fever. Lynyrd Skynyrd's second album, in case anybody didn't know, proved, yeah, they're not a one-hit wonder. They're not a flash in the pan. This band is legit, and they are going to be around forever. Here's Sweet Home Alabama.

0: Sweet Home Alabama, Leonard Skinner on Steve Gorman Rocks, which is an incredible karaoke song. It's like a go-to for so many people. Here's the thing, Steve. I've known you for a long time, and I don't know anything about your karaoke prowess. Do you karaoke? Do you have a song that you pick? Like, what's the deal? I feel like I need to know this.
1: Yeah, it's always Sinatra's My Way.
0: See, I didn't know that about you. That says a lot.
1: Yeah, my singing voice, it goes back into my throat a little more. So, I mean, I'll give you, do you want to hear it?
0: Oh, yeah, really? You're going to grace us with this gloriousness?
1: Yep, hang on.
2: And then the end is near.
1: See, it's like that. It's different than my speaking voice, isn't it?
0: Why do you sound like Kermit the Frog?
1: Well, that's a compliment. Thank you.

Want to talk rock music with a rock star? Get out a pen and paper. We're giving out Steve's number so you can do just that. 844-446-7626. This is Steve Gorman Rocks.

Ozzy Osbourne, Mr. Crowley on Steve Gorman Rocks. Now, Aleister Crowley pronounced his last name Crowley, but in history, we all say Crowley. It just rolls off the tongue a little bit better. For most people, they heard of the British practitioner of black magic because Jimmy Page was a fan. Ozzy Osbourne was using Mr. Crowley to play up that sort of fake satanic image. He did it for effect. He was having a good time with it. For Jimmy Page, a far more serious pursuit. He read Aleister Crowley's writings. He was very, very interested in the way Aleister Crowley described the ability to live one's life. Do what thou wilt. Basically, whatever you want to do, just do it and lead an honest life. I think Jimmy Page and Ozzy Osbourne both pushed that to its limits time and time again. But hey, they both got some good stories out of it, if nothing else.

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Deep Purple Smoke on the Water, kicking off the fifth and final hour for a Labor Day night of Steve Gorman Rocks, The Who, Doobie Brothers, Guns N' Roses, Bon Jovi, Skid Row, all that and more coming this hour. Right now, James Gang, Funk 49.

0: got a problem. Steve's got an answer. It might not be the right answer. I mean, he's a rock star, not a therapist. It's time for Questionable Wisdom on Steve Gorman Rocks. Here's April Rose with tonight's question.
1: Listening on V100 out in Topeka, we have Kat who needs some advice. Now, Kat says her boss keeps messaging her about work after hours, and she can't stand that he bothers her about work while she's not at work. So, Steve, she wants to know, how should she handle the situation without making her look crazy? And I get it, because I feel like women, like, we're automatically assumed to be crazy when we bring things up like this. So this is a tricky situation.
2: Well, I mean, you got to have clear boundaries in life, and especially with work. I mean, working after hours, if she's not being paid for that, then she really should have no obligation to do it. I think she just needs to have a very adult, hopefully calm conversation about, let's make sure we all understand what each other's expectations and obligations are, because I'm not working for you 24/7. We have to have reasonable expectations. And so I would tell Kat, just decide to go have this conversation and clear the air, you know, and maybe, you know, be looking around for a different job, too, because if this guy responds to your boundaries in an inappropriate way, you're not going to want to be there a long time anyway.
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18: A Better Life with Dr. Sanjay Gupta.
19: What's one of the most important parts of a kid's school day? Could it be recess? Well, for the first time in 13 years, the American Academy of Pediatrics has updated its guidance on recess. Unstructured playtime isn't a frill. It's essential for kids' health, even their grades. The science makes sense here. Young brains need breaks between bouts of learning to actually lock in what they've absorbed. Recess also gets kids moving, which matters when about 1 in 5 American children has obesity. It also gives them a chance to build friendships and build confidence. Here's what surprised me. The authors of this updated policy statement said recess should never be taken away as a punishment because the kids who lose it are often the ones who need it the most. Older kids need it as well for their bodies and their brains. I'm Dr. Sanjay Gupta, helping you live a better life.
0: 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This is Steve Gorman Rocks.

The Doobie Brothers with Blackwater, a song that sounded nothing like anything the Doobie Brothers had ever done before, and really doesn't sound like anything they've done since. Goes a long way towards explaining why it was such an exciting single for the band. Speaking of songs that don't sound like what you expect, another acoustic song from an electric band. Here's Guns N' Roses, Patience.

Guns N' Roses with Patience on Steve Gorman Rocks. I have never struggled with patience. I've always been a very patient person on the outside to others. And that's really where it matters the most. Inside, internally, man, I've just got a flame burning. And I think it has a lot to do with growing up in a big family and being the youngest. I just grew up literally and figuratively waiting my turn, waiting in line. Whatever was happening, I was never the first option. When you have seven older siblings, that's just life. You just get used to that. So I had a burning desire to do a lot of things in life. I have burning desires to this day. And it's tempered with this patience or just this understanding that just because I want something doesn't mean it's going to happen right now. And sometimes I wonder if that's a good or bad thing or if it's one more than the other. I can look back and realize a little more ambition, a little more in your face would have paid off along the way. But ultimately, I think what's most important is that there's an authenticity to how you go about things. And I am who I am. Burning up on the inside, cool as ice on the outside, for better or worse.

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1: It's Monday, September 7th, April Rose, and it's time for Today in Rock Music History. Let's go.
2: Let's do this. Best part of the night.
1: In 2007, the Royal National Institute for Deaf People in the United Kingdom reported that two-thirds of young music listeners who regularly used MP3 players were facing premature hearing damage.
2: I've always wondered that about AirPods, too, because they're just directly in your ears, like right close to your brain. Yeah, this is a thing.
1: Yeah, kids are always listening to music way louder than they need to. Some MP3 players at full volume were registering 105 decibels. That's close to an airplane engine level of noise.
2: Wow.
1: And finally, April, on this day in 1968, for the first time ever, playing at a gig called the Gladsaxe Teen Club in a high school gymnasium outside of Copenhagen, Denmark, Led Zeppelin played their first ever live show.
2: How cool would it be to see that?
1: It's pretty incredible, especially when you consider that they weren't billed as Led Zeppelin. They were actually called the New Yardbirds because the Yardbirds had a bunch of dates booked and the band broke up, but Jimmy Page was contractually obligated to fulfill the terms of the deal. So the original gigs for Led Zeppelin, the New Yardbirds, no matter what you call them, that was one badass rock band.
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Yeah, it's me, CYD. Let the school year begin. This door is open. 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

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Clouds with some sunshine on the way today here. Look for that high hanging in the up 70s. Concerts on the way here in September on the 25th. It's Motley Crue, Cascades Amphitheater. 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

0: A song that made Boise famous. 96.1 K's out of the classic rock station. CYD with you. Good morning, Tuesday. Lynyrd Skynyrd on their way to the Cuthbert Amphitheater, September 29. 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And coming up this Thursday, I'll be talking to Johnny Van Zandt from Lynyrd Skynyrd as they get ready to hit the Cuthbert Amphitheater.
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Got to have your V8, some Van Halen, 96.1 Ks on the Classic Rock Station. Hello Tuesday. Phil Collins going through a nasty divorce, decides to take his frustrations out in his music. That didn't make his

0: Tom Petty and the Heartbreakers, the classic rock station, 96.1 KZL. Looks like a nice day on tap as we get into our fall routine. High should be pushing to about 80. Before you hit the road, here's before you go.
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0: Here's a look at today, September 8th in rock history. Today in 1976, Peter Frampton spent an afternoon at the White House with President Gerald Ford. Invited by the president's son, he got the grand tour, then hung out watching TV with the commander-in-chief. Also in 1976, Heart's debut album, Dreamboat Annie, went gold. The record, which featured Magic Man and Crazy on You, would eventually go platinum. And the Allman Brothers Band was at number one on the album charts today in 1973 with their classic, Brothers and Sisters. And that's a look at today, September 8th in rock history.
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3: Before you hit the road, here's Before You Go, a quick car care check-in from Joe's Garage. 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Good morning, Spencer.
5: Good morning, Sid. It's great to be here.
3: Hey, Spencer. Like, I park my car in the streets. I don't use it a lot, but man, it got dirty, and it's kind of dirty right now. I don't think those average car washes are going to take care of business. Can you guys help me out?
5: Yeah, we actually have an entire department for detailing and washing vehicles. We can do everything from just a hand wash, you know, get somebody to physically wash that car down, dry it off for you, make sure that it's really cleaned up, to all the way as far as polishing it, full shampoo the interior, as far as you want to take it. We have multiple packages available, but at the end of summer, all the dust in the air, it's nice to just get a nice, good, clean car wash right before the rain starts to hit, because when the rain mixes with the dust, it turns to mud and it just gets all over, so...
3: Yeah, and especially summertime travel, whether it's to the beach or doing some camping, that interior really gets kind of dirty.
5: The interior gets dusty. You know, if you've been to the beach, you got some sand in the back of the car, and you're like, man, I don't want to get the shop vac out and go deal with that. Bring it down, let us deal with it. If you want to do a wash and a vacuum, need the car for like an hour, you could hang out, you could walk down and, you know, get lunch at one of the neighborhood spots. And
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5: 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The wax actually helps the UV protection of the clear coat. It'll also fill in any minor scratches that you know, have from around.
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0: Getting Numb with some Pink Floyd, 96.1 K's out of the Classic Rock Station. Good morning, Tuesday. CYD with you. 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Stop by and say thank you, first responders, September 30th at Oakshire Public House.
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Good morning, Tuesday. School is back in session. 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

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Well, Ocho Days into September 2026 finds us on a Tuesday. Ring the bell. The 2026-27 school year begins. Today, kindergarten in grade 6 and 9 hit the classes. First day all students attend. That's tomorrow. 4j.lane.edu has your calendar. UO football underway as the Ducks won their season opener over the Labor Day weekend, beating Boise State 34-27. 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Get all the details at foodforlanecounty.org. 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

0: 96.1 K's on the classic rock station. Good morning, Tuesday. Cloudy skies with some sunshine on the way. Highs in the up 70s. Lynyrd Skynyrd on their way to the Cuthbert Amphitheater. 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And coming up this week, Thursday morning, I'll be talking to Johnny Van Zandt from Lynyrd Skynyrd as Skynyrd Nation gets ready to hit the stage at the Cuthbert Amphitheater.
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96.1 K's on the Classic Rock Station. Good morning, Tuesday. CYD with you. This song was Def Leppard's first hit and the first single from Pyromania.

Two tickets and you're living the dream, Eddie Money. 96.1 K's, good morning Tuesday. Pleasant looking day for sure. Look for that high. Right around 80. Here's some music headlines. Eric Clapton started his short USA tour over the weekend. He threw in a bunch of songs from across his career, and that included Cream and Blind Faith. And he also served up some surprises, including a song he hadn't performed live in over 50 years. He opened up with electric at the Little Caesar Arena in Detroit on Saturday, and then jumped into an acoustic set, dropping Give Me Strength from 1974's 461 Ocean Boulevard album. And that was the first time he had performed that song since 1975. The city of Toronto has issued orders for Live Nation to fix Rogers Stadium ahead of the AC/DC concert on its way September 16th. Apparently, a large storm caused serious damage to the stadium. That was September 2nd, tearing apart sections of the bleachers and leaving at least one part of the grandstand collapsed. Apparently, Live Nation must meet a series of conditions before they're allowed to host people in the outdoor Toronto venue. Music on the way tonight at the Cuthbert Amphitheater. It's Earth, Wind, and Fire. 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Sign up for a chance to win tickets to check out Lynyrd Skynyrd at the Cuthbert Amphitheater coming up September 29th. On the way next, today in rock history, after Guns N' Roses, 96.1 KZEL.

0: Here's a look at today, September 8th in rock history. Today in 1976, Peter Frampton spent an afternoon at the White House with President Gerald Ford. Invited by the president's son, he got the grand tour, then hung out watching TV with the commander-in-chief. Also in 1976, Heart's debut album, Dreamboat Annie, went gold. The record, which featured Magic Man and Crazy on You, would eventually go platinum. And the Allman Brothers Band was at number one on the album charts today in 1973 with their classic, Brothers and Sisters. And that's a look at today, September 8th in rock history.
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5: Rumors spread around. United Texas town. About to check outside the game. And you know what I'm talking about. Just let me know if you're gonna go to that whole mile on the range. They got a lot of nice girls.

Well, dig your day. Say hi to Lisa for me. She'll get on the bus with you starting at 3 o'clock. And then at 7, it's Steve Gorman Rocks. Steve and April Rose take care of you until midnight. I got some hard sisters of the Northwest good to go. So am I. I'll catch up with you at the peak of the week Wednesday about 6:05. See what you know. My name is CYD, and I get to say goodbye. For now.

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Good afternoon. And wow, what a beauty of a day it is. It's Lisa Miller. So glad you turned us on today. Here's the plan. We're just going to rock you all afternoon long.

Yeah, 96.1 KZL, the classic rock station. My heart is still pounding thinking about that Ducks game. Oh, thanks to everybody who came out to the Tailgater. Sold out tickets. Such a good time as always. Chance to hang out with CYD and the KZL staff. But wow, what a game. But we got the W. And we're taking on OSU. Saturday, go Ducks.

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Rick Emmett from Triumph wrote this song about a girlfriend he had in high school. So at the time the band Triumph was together, he was happily married. So this is not about his wife, but it's about this dishonest girlfriend in high school. I think most of us have had a bout with a dishonest partner, and you just wish they would lay it on the line.

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That man just keeps delivering. Neil Young and the Chrome Hearts have a new album coming out. It's a semi-acoustic album titled Second Song, in stores September 18th.

The Police on the Classic Rock Station, 96.1 KZL. Hey, it's Lisa Miller. What an absolutely gorgeous day and a chance to cheer on our beloved Eugene Emeralds. Yep, they're in the championships and they're at Vancouver. Game time is 7:05. 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

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Such a humble lad. So when he joined the band, he said that Angus and Malcolm said, hey, you know, we've got this song title and we've got a cassette with some riffs on it and we want to call it Shook Me All Night Long. Can you work on the lyrics? And he said, sure. He said the lyrics just fell into place. The song came together. But he's so modest, he doesn't really take credit. He said, yeah, those guys did most of the work. Well, finishing the lyrics is a big part, too. But what a great AC/DC song.

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